0: after 19 sittings spread over 25 days. The House witnessed discussions on a wide range of legislative and national issues. Several important bills, including the Public Examinations Prevention of Unfair Means Amendment Bill 2026, the Prevention of Insults to National Honour Amendment Bill 2026, the Tribunals Reforms Bill 2026, the Taxation and Other Laws Amendment Bill 2026, the National Cooperative Development Corporation Amendment Bill 2026, and the Kerala Alteration of Name Bill 2026 were passed. However, the session also saw repeated disruptions over the issue of students' protests over the NEET paper leak, alleged police action against protesting students, and alleged anomalies in Ayodhya Ram Temple donation. Parliament has passed the Mines and Minerals Development and Regulation Amendment Bill 2026, with the Rajya Sabha approving it today. The bill aims to make India's mining sector more efficient, investment-friendly and well-equipped to fulfill the country's growing demand for critical minerals. The BJP today accused the opposition parties of ignoring issues faced by students in Punjab and Jharkhand. Addressing a press conference in New Delhi, BJP spokesperson Dr. Sudhanshu Trivedi claimed that the opposition parties are creating a ruckus in Parliament only to avoid questions on student issues of Jharkhand and Punjab. The spokesperson also alleged that senior Congress leader and leader of opposition in the Lok Sabha, Rahul Gandhi, has remained silent on the Jharkhand students' issues. The Calcutta High Court has cancelled all other backward classes or OBCA and OBCB certificates issued under the revised rules introduced by the previous Trinamool Congress government in West Bengal. The court held that certificates issued under the earlier system have lost their validity. The OBC controversy dates back to the period after 2010, when the then Trinamool Congress government divided OBC communities into two categories, OBCA and OBCB. Allegations of irregularities and corruption in the issuance of OBC certificates subsequently led to legal challenges. The National Biodiversity Authority has released over 15 crore rupees in access and benefit sharing ABS proceeds from Mustard Genetic Resources. The amount will flow to 26 state biodiversity boards and 3 union territory biodiversity councils, with the ABS share calculated based on the area under mustard cultivation in each state. Minister of Foreign Affairs of Liberia, Sara Bessalova-Nyanti, arrived in New Delhi this morning. She is on a two-day visit to the country. She will meet Foreign Minister Dr. S. Jayashankar during the day at Hyderabad House in the national capital. The External Affairs Ministry in a social media post said the visit provides an opportunity to further strengthen the warm and close ties between India and Liberia. In the U.S., several states are issuing special proclamations to commemorate August 15 as India Day, celebrating India's independence, rich heritage and diversity, as well as the growing contributions of the Indian American diaspora to the American fabric. Delaware is the latest state, following New York, New Jersey and Massachusetts, to issue a proclamation marking India's Independence Day. Delaware Governor Matthew Mayer signed a proclamation and urged all citizens to celebrate India Day. Pakistan Air Force carried out airstrikes in Balochistan Surab district yesterday, killing more than 30 civilians, including women and children, and injuring dozens others. In a statement, Republic of Balochistan Group claimed that Pakistani Army and Air Force carried out extensive bombing and firing in civilian areas of the Gudar locality of Surab and surrounding areas, causing casualties and damage to civilian property. In Canadian Open tennis, American Brandon Nakashima defeated Spain's Rafael Jodar in the men's singles semi-finals at Montreal this morning to reach the Canadian Open final. At the stock market, the Sensex was trading on a subdued note, while the Nifty was moderately lower in the afternoon session today. And with that, we end this news bulletin.
1: মিডিয়াম ৱেভৰ 411.5 মিটাৰ, 729 কিলোহাৰ্টজ, এফ এম বেণ্ডৰ 101.6 মেগাহাৰ্টজত শ্ৰোতাসকলে শুনি আছে আকাশবাণী গুৱাহাটীৰ মহাবাহু। এতিয়া শুনো আহক অনুপ হাজৰিকাৰ কণ্ঠত দুটি আধুনিক গীত। শিল্পীৰ কণ্ঠত শ্ৰোতাসকলক শুনাবলৈ লোৱা প্ৰথমটি গীতৰ কথা

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1: Good afternoon. This is Akashwani and I am Valsa Williams with the midday news. The headlines. Both houses of parliament adjourn sine die with passage of 12 bills during monsoon session. Lok Sabha registers only 19% productivity amid opposition's uproar. Parliament passes Mines and Minerals Development and Regulation Amendment Bill 2026 to make mining sector more efficient. President Draupadi Murmu confers Sangeet Natak Academy fellowships and awards to over 100 artists. Several US states issue special proclamations to commemorate August 15 as India Day celebrating independence. Colombia declares an economic emergency to take measures for relief efforts following powerful earthquake. And in Canadian Open tennis, defending champion Ben Shelton to take on compatriot Brandon Nakashima in men's singles final at Montreal. Both houses of parliament have been adjourned sine die. The monsoon session of Parliament, which began on the 20th of last month, concluded today after having 19 sittings spread over 25 days. We have more from our correspondent.
2: Several bills, including of national importance, were passed during the monsoon session. Some of them include the Public Examinations Prevention of Unfair Means Amendment Bill 2026, the Prevention of Insults to National Honor Amendment Bill, the Tribunals Reforms Bill, the Taxation and Other Laws Amendment Bill, the National Cooperative Development Corporation Amendment Bill, and the Kerala Alteration of Name Bill 2026 were passed. The Parliament also referred the Foreign Contribution Regulation Amendment Bill 2026 to the Joint Parliamentary Committee for further scrutiny. The objective of the bill is to make the use of foreign contributions more transparent and accountable. However, the session also saw repeated disruptions over the issue of students' protest over the NEET paper leak, alleged police action against protesting students, and alleged anomalies in Ayodhya Ram temple donation. Despite repeated assurance from the government that it is ready for a detailed discussion on students' issue, the opposition continued with their protest, disrupting the proceedings of the House. Anand Kumar, Akashwani News, Delhi.
1: In his concluding remarks, Rajya Sabha Chairman C.P. Radhakrishnan expressed concern over the repeated disruptions in the House. He said the floor of the House was open, but the members did not make the fullest use of the opportunities available to them to raise the voice of the people. He, however, said the House managed to fulfill its core legislative duties by passing and returning 12 bills. Mr. Radhakrishnan informed that the House functioned for only 37 hours and 49 minutes, resulting in a productivity of 39.17%.
3: The House functioned for only 37 hours and 49 minutes, regarding a productivity of 39.17%. We had the opportunity to raise 285 start questions, 380 zero-hour submissions, and 380 special mentions. Sadly, only 16 questions, 52 zero-hour submissions, and 93 special mentions could be taken up. The floor was open, but we didn't make the fullest use of the opportunities. Repeated disruptions affect the trust and aspirations of the people.
1: Earlier, Leader of Opposition and Congress President Mallikarjun Kharge raised the issue of performing a havan at the Ramlila Maidan in Haldwani, Uttarakhand, after his public rally. He said he had addressed a gathering of people at the venue and had not referred to any community or religion.

0: Religion in his speech. Leader of the House and Union Minister J.P. Nadda today assured the House that the incident referred by Leader of Opposition Mallikarjun Kharge will be investigated.
1: BJP does not subscribe to such activities, number one. नंबर टू, ये हम सब के लिए खेद का विषय है, देश के लिए भी खेद का विषय है. हम इसकी तहकीकात भी करेंगे, लेकिन उसके बाद खड़गे साहब कहे कि तुम ऐसा करते हो, ये उचित नहीं है.
0: Union Parliamentary Affairs Minister Kiran Rijiju has accused the opposition of running away from discussion in Parliament when the government was ready for it. He said the conduct of opposition MPs is not good for democracy, especially for parliamentary democracy. Addressing a press conference in New Delhi, Mr. Rijiju said Parliament is meant for debate, discussion and legislative business, but continuous sloganeering and protests had affected the functioning of the House in the monsoon session. Mr. Rijiju said 12 bills were passed during the monsoon session, but only one of them was discussed in both houses. He stated that during this session, productivity stood at 19% in the Lok Sabha and 39% in the Rajya Sabha.
2: A total of 12 bills were passed, but we are not satisfied with the quality of discussion because the opposition did not allow proper debate to take place, especially in the Lok Sabha. This is the first time I have seen the opposition shying away from discussion. The opposition seeks answers from the government and the government is bound to provide them. Yet, inside Parliament, we witnessed a scenario where the government itself was calling for a discussion while the opposition was making excuses to avoid it. This is not healthy for the parliamentary democracy.
0: Parliament has passed the Mines and Minerals Development and Regulation Amendment Bill 2026, with the Rajya Sabha approving it today. When the House met at 11 a.m, Union Coal and Mines Minister G. Kishan Reddy moved the bill to further amend the Mines and Minerals Development and Regulation Act 1957. The bill aims to make India's mining sector more efficient, investment-friendly and well-equipped to fulfill the country's growing demand for critical minerals. Replying to the discussion over the bill, G. Kishan Reddy said the government has ensured transparency and conducted auctions to manage these mining resources properly.
3: The government is committed to ensuring uniform mineral rates across the country. With transparency at its core, the government has worked tirelessly for the welfare and development of the country over the past 12 years.
0: President Draupadi Murmu today presented the Sangeet Natak Academy Fellowships and Awards for the years 2024 and 2025 to over 100 artists in a special investiture ceremony in New Delhi. The awards recognize outstanding and sustained contributions to India's performing arts, covering music, dance, theatre, folk and tribal arts, puppetry, traditional theatre and other allied forms. Speaking on the occasion, the President said the awardees reflect the talent and dedication of modern India. The President noted that the country's music has numerous systems, dances have many styles, and folk theatre has countless forms.
4: Jo kalakar aaj sammanit hue hain, ve milkar Bharat ka ek sanskritik manchitra prastut karte hain. 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
0: In Jharkhand, the students' protest regarding the alleged irregularities in JPSC and JSSC is continuing for the 20th day today. Students are protesting at Jaipal Singh Munda Stadium, demanding a CBI investigation into the irregularities. Protesters have warned that they will get out the CM residence and intensify the agitation if their demands are not met. Here is a report.
5: As soon as the information was received about the protesting students' plan to gherav the chief minister's residence, police have tightened security arrangements in this area like a cantonment. Tall barricadings have been installed on the entire Kanke Road area near the chief minister's residence. Due to strict security and route diversions, movement on this road has been disrupted. Meanwhile, BJP leader and former chief minister Raghubar Das has called the demands of the protesting students justified

0: He said that if the state government does not order a CBI probe into the examination matter within a week, he too will go on a fast in support of the students. For Akashwani News, Poonam Kerketa from Ranchi.
1: Union Civil Aviation Minister Ram Mohan Naidu today flagged off a Tiranga Yatra under the Har Ghar Tiranga campaign at Safdarjung Airport area in New Delhi. Talking to media, he expressed immense pride and happiness over the overwhelming public response to the initiative. He highlighted that people from all walks of life are coming together to celebrate the national tricolour, reflecting a strong spirit of unity and patriotism. Mr. Naidu said the nation's interest must always remain the highest priority for everyone as the country moves forward together.
2: I am very happy and proud. Today, our ministry organized a Tiranga Yatra, and the way people across every state, village and community are participating in the Har Ghar Tiranga campaign is truly inspiring and important. To achieve our goal of a Viksit Bharat by 2047, under the leadership of Prime Minister Narendra Modi, we must move forward together with a sense of collective energy, and we must always remember that our country comes first.
1: This is Akashwani giving you the news. 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And for details of stories and more, log on to our website www.newsonair.gov.in and download News on AIR app. Welcome back to the Midday News. In the U.S., several states are issuing special proclamations to commemorate August the 15th as India Day, celebrating India's independence, rich heritage and diversity, as well as the growing contributions of the Indian American diaspora to the American fabric. Delaware is the latest state, following New York, New Jersey and Massachusetts, to issue a proclamation marking India's Independence Day. Delaware Governor Matthew Mayer signed a proclamation and urged all citizens to celebrate India Day. Colombian President Abelardo de la Espriella has declared an economic emergency to enable the government to take exceptional measures for relief and reconstruction following a powerful earthquake. According to officials, the earthquake has left at least 265 people dead and 3,494 injured. President de la Espriella described the disaster as a tragedy of enormous proportions and said the government was preparing urgent measures to assist affected families, businesses and communities while speeding up reconstruction efforts. A deep depression of the northwest bay of Bengal off the West Bengal and adjoining Bangladesh coasts is bringing heavy rainfall to South Bengal. A report.
3: A deep depression over the northwest bay of Bengal off the West Bengal and adjoining Bangladesh coast is bringing heavy rainfall to South Bengal. The system is currently located northwest of Canning, around 40 kilometers southeast of Kolkata and 130 kilometers east of Medinipur. Under its influence, almost all districts of South Bengal are likely to receive rain today. The Met Office has issued a red alert for extremely heavy rainfall in Bankura and West Medinipur. An orange alert for heavy to very heavy rainfall is in force in Purulia, Jhargram, East Medinipur and West Bordhoman. Other districts are under a yellow alert for scattered rainfall. Sandeep Bandashgupta, Akashvani News, Kolkata.
1: Heavy rain continues to batter Odisha under the influence of the depression over the Bay of Bengal, causing flood-like conditions in several northern districts. Rising water levels in Budabalanga, Jalaka and Kansabasa rivers have heightened concerns in Balesar and Mayurbhanj districts. The Indian Meteorological Department has forecast more rainfall over the next 24 hours. The IMD issued a red colour warning for very heavy rainfall to extremely heavy rainfall over Chhattisgarh, Gangetic, West Bengal and Odisha for the day. Heavy rainfall also expected over Himachal Pradesh, Uttarakhand, Uttar Pradesh, Konkan, Goa, Kerala, Mahe, Madhya Pradesh and parts of northeast India till tomorrow. In Canadian Open tennis, defending champion Ben Shelton will face Brandon Nakashima after both Americans advanced in straight sets to the final in Montreal this morning. The final will be played in Montreal tomorrow. American Brandon Nakashima defeated Spain's Rafael Jodar 7-6, 6-4 in the men's single semifinals at Montreal this morning to reach the Canadian Open final. And now, before we end the bulletin, the headlines once again.

A very warm, sunny and delightful afternoon to everyone tuning in. You are locked into Akashvani Guwahati's Mohabahu service, beaming out to you on 411.5 meters in the medium wave. That's 729 kilohertz. That is on the medium wave and cruising loud and clear on 101.6 megahertz. I'm your companion Siddharth, and if you have been feeling a bit sluggish after a nice heavy lunch, don't worry. I've got the perfect antidote right here. For the next 30 minutes, we are kicking back with the Western music program. We're talking classic melodies, timeless legends, and songs that just make your afternoon traffic or desk work feel a whole lot lighter. So, put your foot up, grab a cup of tea, and let's dive right in. To kick off our musical journey today, let's start with a song that reminds us to appreciate the people who make our lives special. Now, Van Morris originally wrote this track, but back in 1993, a certain Rhapsody voice legend unplugged his guitar and tuned it into an absolute global anthem. Here is Sir Rod Stewart reminding someone special. Have I told you lately that I love you? Enjoy.

The smooth voice of Rod Stewart never gets old, does it? Moving from love to deep emotion. Our next artist needs no introduction. Back in 1992, Eric Clapton gave the world one of the most poignant, beautiful acoustic songs ever written. It won 3 Grammy Awards, including Song of the Year, and proved that music really is the ultimate healer. Here is the iconic Tears in Heaven.

All right, listeners, let's shake off the blues and crack up the energy a notch. If you're feeling a bit little sleepy, the next track is guaranteed to wake you right up. In 1989, shock rocker Alice Cooper teamed up with hitmaker Desmond Child and gave us a massive, slick rock anthem. Did you know that the famous chorus hook was originally written with a much softer feel in mind before Alice Cooper turned it into a heavy rock beast? Hold on tight, here comes Poison for you.

What a riff. You are tuned into the Western Music Program on Akashvani Guwahati with me, Siddharth. Now, when you think of the Prince of Darkness, Ozzy Osbourne, you probably think of heavy metal, wild stage antics and loud guitars. But back in 2001, Ozzy surprised everyone by releasing one of the most uplifting power ballads of his career. It's a song about hope, dreaming big, and staying true to yourself, something we could all use a little bit on a weekday afternoon. Here is Ozzy Osbourne showing his softer side with Dreamer.

That was Dreamer by Ozzy Osbourne. Now comes the turn of one of the 90s favorite, that is MLTR, with those signature catchy piano hooks and romantic vibes. Here is Strange Foreign Beauty.

0: MLTR, dear listeners. Well, time flies when you're having fun and listening to great music. We are almost at the end of our half hour together, but I could not possibly let you go without one final classic. Written way back in 1966 by John Denver while waiting for a flight, this number again talks about love, longing, and the wanting to be with the person you are in love with. Here is, coming up next, John Denver's timeless classic, Leaving on the Jet Plane. I hope these classic tunes brought a smile to your face and beat up your afternoon. Until next time, this is your host Siddharth saying, keep a song in your heart, stay happy and stay safe. Have a wonderful rest of the afternoon. Goodbye.
1: So, a couple of songs that go together, although they were written about 5 years apart, having to do with leaving the one that you love to go out and do the work that you do. The first song, I guess, is sort of how it all started for me.

0: disturbances affect the trust and aspirations of the people.
1: Earlier, the Mines and Minerals Development and Regulation Amendment Bill 2026 was passed by the Parliament, with the Rajya Sabha approving it today. Coal and Mines Minister G. Kishan Reddy moved the bill to further amend the Mines and Minerals Development and Regulation Act 1957. Union Parliamentary Affairs Minister Kiran Rijiju has accused the opposition of running away from discussions in Parliament when the government was ready for it. He said the conduct of opposition MPs is not good for democracy, especially for parliamentary democracy. Addressing a press conference in New Delhi, Mr. Rijiju said discussions were held on only one of the 12 bills which were passed during the session. He stated that during the session, productivity stood at 19% in the Lok Sabha and 39% in the Rajya Sabha. A terrorism monitoring team of the United Nations Security Council has declared that the deadly Red Fort suicide car bombing in Delhi that killed 11 people, the work of Al-Qaeda in the Indian subcontinent, or AQIS. The report by the Analytical Support and Sanctions Monitoring Team on Terrorism to the Security Council said the attack in last November was officially attributed to AQIS. The report said AQIS has continued to evolve from a fragmented group into a regional terrorist organization. It has established logistical and financial networks while operating through small, decentralized and scattered cells rather than large units. The report also highlighted that AQIS is attempting to exploit Bangladesh as a base to establish new cells. Against this backdrop, the team warned that terrorist threats intensified in South Asia. China and Russia have reaffirmed their support for India's BRICS presidency this year as New Delhi chairs the grouping for the fourth time. Chinese ambassador to India, Xu Feiyong, and Russia's charge d'affaires, Roman Babushkin, attended a BRICS ambassadors roundtable discussion hosted by Vivekananda International Foundation in New Delhi. Ambassador Xu said China is ready to work with India and other BRICS members to deepen cooperation and strengthen the grouping's role in global affairs. Russia's Roman Babushkin also reaffirmed Moscow's support for India's priorities as BRICS chair. Vice Chairperson of Niti Aayog, Ashok Kumar Lahiri, today released a report titled Key Sectors to Position India as a Global Manufacturing Hub. The report highlights 12 priority sectors that hold strong potential for global competitiveness, local value addition, job creation and deeper integration into global supply chains. Shiromani Akali Dal President and former Deputy Chief Minister of Punjab, Sukhbir Singh Badal, was attacked in Maharashtra's Nanded this afternoon. Mr. Badal and his wife Harsimrat Kaur were climbing down the steps of Gurdwara Mata Sahib Devanji Mugat when a man tried to stab Shiromani Akali Dal Chief. Mr. Badal was rushed to a hospital where he received stitches on his right hand and is out of danger. Nanded Superintendent of Police Dr. Nilab Rohan stated that the attacker, who was a sevadar in the Gurdwara, has been taken into custody. Several union ministers, including Home Minister Amit Shah, Health and Family Welfare Minister J.P. Nadda and External Affairs Minister Dr. S. Jaishankar, today joined the Har Ghar Tiranga campaign by hoisting the tricolour. And that is the end of this news bulletin.
2: এতিয়াৰ বাতৰি ইমানতে অন্ত পৰিল। পৰৱৰ্তী আঞ্চলিক বাতৰি সন্ধিয়া 6:45 শুনিবলৈ পাব।
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0: Union Parliamentary Affairs Minister Kiran Rijiju has accused the opposition of running away from discussions in Parliament when the government was ready for it. He said the conduct of the opposition MPs is not good for democracy, especially for parliamentary democracy. Addressing a press conference in New Delhi, Mr. Rijiju said discussions were held only on one of the 12 bills which were passed during the session. He stated that during the session, productivity stood at 19% in the Lok Sabha and 39% in the Rajya Sabha. Shiromani Akali Dal, SAD President and former Deputy Chief Minister of Punjab, Sukhbir Singh Badal, was attacked in Maharashtra's Nanded this afternoon. Mr. Badal and his wife Harsimrat Kaur were climbing down the steps of Gurdwara Mata Sahib Diwanji when a man tried to stab the SAD chief. Mr. Badal was rushed to a hospital where he received stitches on his right hand and is out of danger. Nanded Superintendent of Police Dr. Nilab Rohan stated that the attacker was a sevadar in the Gurdwara, has been taken into custody. A terrorism monitoring team of the United Nations Security Council, UNSC, has declared the deadly Red Fort suicide car bombing in Delhi that killed 11 people, the work of Al-Qaeda in the Indian subcontinent, AQIS. The report by the Analytical Support and Sanctions Monitoring Team on Terrorism to the Security Council said the attack in last November was officially attributed to AQIS. The report said AQIS has continued to evolve from a fragmented group into a regional terrorist organization. It has established logistical and financial networks while operating through small, decentralized and scattered cells rather than large units. China and Russia have reaffirmed their support for India's BRICS presidency this year as New Delhi chairs the grouping for the fourth time. Chinese Ambassador to India Xu Feihong and Russia's Chargé d'Affaires Roman Babushkin attended a BRICS Ambassadors Roundtable discussion hosted by the Vivekananda International Foundation in New Delhi today. Ambassador Xu said China is ready to work with India and other BRICS members to deepen cooperation and strengthen the grouping's role in global affairs. Several union ministers, including Home Minister Amit Shah, Health and Family Welfare Minister J.P. Nadda, and External Affairs Minister Dr. S. Jayashankar, today joined the Har Ghar Tiranga campaign by hoisting the tricolour. India emerged as overall champions at the Commonwealth Fencing Championship by winning an impressive 35 medals after 4 days of competition held at Lagos in Nigeria. Indian contingent secured 13 gold, 8 silver and 14 bronze medals at the event across the under 23 and senior competitions. Vice Chairman of Niti Aayog Ashok Kumar Lahiri today released a report titled Key Sectors to Position India as a Global Manufacturing Hub. The report highlights 12 priority sectors that hold strong potential for global competitiveness, local value addition, job creation, and deeper integration into global supply chains. And that is the end of this news bulletin.
1: বাতৰিৰ সৈতে মই যদুমণি শইকীয়া। এতিয়া প্ৰধান বাতৰিসমূহ হৈছে ৰাষ্ট্ৰপতি শ্ৰীমতী দ্ৰৌপদী মুৰ্মুৱে আজি নতুন দিল্লীত 2024 আৰু 2025 বৰ্ষৰ সংগীত নাটক একাডেমী বঁটা আৰু ফেলোশ্বিপ প্ৰদান কৰে। কেন্দ্ৰীয় 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

0: Good evening. This is Akashvani. I'm Shagun Chopra with the news at 9. The headlines. Monsoon session of Parliament concludes with passage of 12 bills. Government blames opposition for debateless session. Country's exports register robust growth of over 13% in July. A UNSC report attributes the Red Fort blast in Delhi to Al-Qaeda. Red warning for heavy rain in Chhattisgarh, Jharkhand, Odisha, Gangetic, West Bengal, Himachal Pradesh and Uttarakhand to receive very heavy rain for next few days. And in the Commonwealth Fencing Championship, Indian team dominates with 35 medals comprising 13 gold. And now the news in detail. The monsoon session of Parliament has concluded, with both houses being adjourned sine die today. The session began on July 20th and saw a total of 19 sittings over 25 days. In all, 12 bills were passed by the Parliament, including the Public Examinations Prevention of Unfair Means Amendment Bill. More from our correspondent.
1: Several bills, including of national importance, were passed during the monsoon session. Some of them include the Public Examinations Prevention of Unfair Means Amendment Bill, the Prevention of Insults to National Honour Amendment Bill, the Tribunals Reforms Bill, and the Kerala Alteration of Name Bill 2026 were passed. The Parliament also referred the Foreign Contribution Regulation Amendment Bill 2026 to the Joint Parliamentary Committee for further scrutiny. The objective of the bill is to make the use of foreign contributions more transparent and accountable. However, the session also saw repeated disruptions over the issue of students' protest over the NEET paper leak, alleged police action against protesting students, and alleged anomalies in Ayodhya Ram temple donation. Anand Kumar, Akashvani News, Delhi.
0: In his concluding remarks, Rajya Sabha Chairman C.P. Radhakrishnan expressed concern over the repeated disruptions in the House. He said the House managed to fulfill its core legislative duties by passing and returning 12 bills. Mr. Radhakrishnan informed that the House functioned for only 37 hours and 49 minutes.
2: The House functioned for only 37 hours and 49 minutes, regarding a productivity of 39.17%. We had the opportunity to raise 285 starred questions, 380 zero-hour submissions, and 380 special mentions. Sadly, only 16 questions, 52 zero-hour submissions, and 93 special mentions could be taken up.
0: Earlier, the Mines and Minerals Development and Regulation Amendment Bill 2026 was passed by the Parliament, with the Rajya Sabha approving it today. Coal and Mines Minister G. Kishan Reddy moved the bill to further amend the Mines and Minerals Development

0: and Regulation Act 1957.
1: Exploration activity bhi Bharat sarkar bada rahi hai.
2: The government of India is also promoting flourishing activity in the sector by speeding up clearances and approvals so that investments can increase and employment opportunities can be created for people. The country needs to achieve mineral security. Along with this, the government of India is also making efforts to reduce the country's import dependency.
1: Import dependency kam hai, uske liye prayas kar rahi hai.
0: Union Parliamentary Affairs Minister Kiran Rijiju has accused the opposition of running away from discussions in Parliament when the government was ready for it. He said the conduct of opposition MPs is not good for democracy, especially for parliamentary democracy. Addressing a press conference in New Delhi, Mr. Rijiju said that Parliament is meant for debate, discussion and legislative business, but continuous sloganeering and protests had affected the functioning of the House in the monsoon session. Mr. Rijiju said 12 bills were passed during the monsoon session, but only one of them was discussed in both houses. He stated that during this session, productivity stood at 19% in the Lok Sabha and 39% in the Rajya Sabha. The minister expressed concern that several first-time MPs were unable to gain parliamentary experience because of repeated disruptions. President Draupadi Murmu will address the nation on the eve of the 80th Independence Day tomorrow. The president's address will be broadcast at 7 p.m. on the entire national network of Akashwani. It will also be telecast on all channels of Doordarshan in Hindi, followed by the English version. The telecast of the address in Hindi and English on Doordarshan will be followed by its broadcast in regional languages on the regional channels of Doordarshan. Akashwani will broadcast the regional language versions of the address at 9:30 p.m. on its respective regional networks. Country's exports, including merchandise and services, registered a robust growth of 13.3% in July this year by reaching $80.14 billion. The country's exports were $70.72 billion in the same month last year. According to the provisional data released by the Commerce Ministry, the export performance was led by merchandise shipments, which jumped over 19.6% to over $44 billion last month from $36.98 billion in the same month last year. More in this report.
3: Among India's major export destinations, the United States, China, Singapore, Kenya and Malaysia recorded positive growth in July this year. India has also recorded positive export growth to the UAE, the Netherlands, Germany, South Africa, Tanzania, Australia, Sri Lanka, Italy and Vietnam during this period. During first 4 months of the current financial year, Singapore, China, Tanzania, South Africa and Sri Lanka were among the major destinations registering significant increases in export value. On the import side, Russia, China, Oman, Taiwan and the United States recorded growth in July. India's exports to the West Asian region rose by 8.62% year on year to $5.7 billion in July despite global uncertainties. India's export to the United States increased 12.85% to $9.2 billion in July. Country's shipments to China jumped 64.57% to $2.2 billion. Swati Rakheja, Akashwani News, Delhi.
0: This is Akashwani giving you the news. For quick news updates round the clock, follow us on our X handle at AIR News Alerts. And for details of stories and more, log on to our website www.newsonair.gov.in and download News on AIR app. A terrorism monitoring team of the United Nations Security Council has declared the deadly Red Fort suicide car bombing in Delhi that killed 11 people the work of Al-Qaeda in the Indian subcontinent, or AQIS. The report by the Analytical Support and Sanctions Monitoring Team on Terrorism to the Security Council said the attack in last November was officially attributed to AQIS. The report said AQIS has continued to evolve from a fragmented group into a regional terrorist organization. It has established logistical and financial networks while operating through small, decentralized and scattered cells rather than large units. The report also highlighted that AQIS is attempting to exploit Bangladesh as a base to establish new cells. Against this backdrop, the team warned that terrorist threats intensified in South Asia. The unrest in Pakistan-occupied Jammu and Kashmir, or POJK, has taken an international turn, with Kashmiri diaspora protests reported in several countries. In Belgium today, Kashmiri diaspora groups marched from the European Parliament toward the United Nations in Brussels, calling for international scrutiny of the situation in POJK. In Italy, large

0: demonstrations were reported in Bologna, while in the UK, protests were held outside Pakistani diplomatic premises. China and Russia have reaffirmed their support for India's BRICS presidency this year as New Delhi chairs the grouping for the fourth time. Chinese ambassador to India, Xu Feiyong, and Russia's charge d'affaires, Roman Babushkin, attended a BRICS ambassador's roundtable discussion hosted by the Vivekananda International Foundation in New Delhi today. India's 2026 BRICS chairship is guided by the theme Building for Resilience, Innovation, Cooperation and Sustainability. BRICS currently brings together 11 major emerging economies, including Brazil, Russia, China, Egypt, Ethiopia, Indonesia and Iran. Chief Justice of India, CJI, Justice Suryakant, has said that the Supreme Court is committed to ensuring transparency in the judiciary and live streaming of its proceedings is an example of this commitment. He termed it unfortunate that live streaming has at times been misused. The CJI made these remarks during an interview with DD News. Justice Suryakant said instances had come to the notice of the court where comments made by judges were presented out of context by selectively editing clips from live-streamed proceedings. He also said some people on social media had misused such clips and misrepresented his comments to mislead the youth of the country. He appealed to everyone, including those involved in such activities, to remember their responsibility and work towards maintaining harmony in the society. Home Minister Amit Shah today said that Tiranga stands for the sacred pride of every citizen and it reflects the might of country's unity. In a social media post, Mr. Shah urged the citizens to hoist the tricolour at their residence and unite with millions of others in the Har Ghar Tiranga movement. He also appealed everyone to upload their selfies along with tricolour at harghartiranga.com. In Jammu and Kashmir, a Tiranga rally was organised from District Sports Stadium to District Police Lines Kathua. Students from schools along with prominent citizens participated enthusiastically in the rally. A special highlight was the impressive human formations depicting 150 years of Vande Mataram and highlighting 80 years of independence. In Maharashtra, nearly 1,500 cadets from schools and colleges across Mumbai marched across the city's fort area. The India Meteorological Department has issued a red warning predicting very heavy to extremely heavy rainfall over Chhattisgarh till tomorrow. Heavy to very heavy rainfall is also expected over Gangetic West Bengal, Himachal Pradesh, Jharkhand, Odisha and Uttarakhand for next 3 to 4 days. A report.
1: The Met Department has predicted heavy rainfall over Delhi, Haryana, Chandigarh, Rajasthan, Jammu and Kashmir, Ladakh, Konkan, Goa, Madhya Maharashtra, Madhya Pradesh, Tamil and West Bengal, Sikkim, Tamil Nadu, Puducherry, Karaikal and Uttar Pradesh till 16th of this month. Meanwhile, parts of Delhi NCR witnessed moderate to heavy rainfall today. The IMD has forecast generally cloudy sky with a spell of very light rain at a few places in the national capital from afternoon to evening tomorrow. Ishani Yadav, Akashwani News, Delhi.
0: Odisha continues to reel under incessant rain triggered by a low-pressure system, with several North Odisha rivers rising and disrupting normal life. The weather agency has issued a red warning for Sundargarh and Keonjhar till tomorrow morning. More from our correspondent.
2: In Odisha, incessant rain under the influence of a low-pressure system has aggravated the flood situation in several northern districts. The Budhabalanga River is rising rapidly following heavy rainfall in the upper catchments of Simlipal. The Baitarani is flowing above the danger level at Patna and Anandpur in Keonjhar. The Water Resources Department has urged vigilance over the Salandi, Jalaka and Baitarani rivers. Prakash Das for Akashwani News, Bhubaneswar.
0: India emerged as the overall champions at the Commonwealth Fencing Championship by winning an impressive 35 medals after 4 days of competition held at Lagos in Nigeria. Indian contingent secured 13 gold, 8 silver and 14 bronze medals at the event across the under-23 and senior competitions. The senior Indian fencers claimed 5 gold medals in 6 events on the 4th and final day of the competition, securing honours in men's sabre, women's sabre, men's épée, women's épée and women's foil, as well as a silver in men's foil. The performance also helped India win the Wilkinson Sword Trophy, awarded by the Commonwealth Fencing Federation to the country with the best overall results. In Canadian Open tennis, second seed Elena Rybakina will take on 7th seed Iga Swiatek in women's singles title clash at Toronto tomorrow. Kazakhstan, Rybakina defeated 4th seeded American Coco Gauff by 5-7, 6-2, 6-2, while Polish player Swiatek overpowered